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5: The Chicago Cubs and Chicago White Sox clinched playoff spots today within 2 minutes of each other. At 3:45 Central Time, the White Sox won at Kansas City 9-1. 2 minutes later, at 3:47 Central, the Cubs beat the Marlins 2-1. For the first inning of that game, Pete Crow Armstrong stole second base to become the seventh player in Major League history to join the 40-40 club. In the NFL, Green Bay Packers defensive lineman Javon Hargrave has cleared concussion protocol and is active for tonight's game against the Atlanta Falcons. Kickoff 15 minutes from now. Los Angeles Rams receiver Puka Nacua did not practice today for a second straight day due to a hip injury. Basketball Hall of Famer, two-time NBA MVP, and NBA champion Bob Pettit passed away at the age of 93. I'm Isaac Lowenkron.
1: One guy is happily divorced. One guy is happily married. One guy gets called daddy by his three beautiful daughters. One guy gets called daddy after a credit card approval. One guy won a state high school basketball championship. One guy only covered a state high school basketball championship. One guy's been inducted into three halls of fame. One guy has only mocked a hall. Does this seem weird to anybody else?
6: Hey, I heard that.
1: Can this sports writer and this sports fan share a radio show without driving each other crazy? 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

0: nothing to do with the world of sports. What you might be rapping about in the barbershop. So a lot of that to get to. But we brought up the Lakers PA announcer who Lawrence Tanter.
1: Tanter, yep.
0: Who passed at 76. Did I get the age right? 76 years old. Long-time voice. You know I covered the league since 1987. I can remember just
2: since
0: going
2: Moby
0: there.
2: Dick was a guppy.
0: Yes, for a long time. And always hearing that voice and whatnot. And let's just pay a little tribute of our own here on The Odd Couple.
3: And now for the Western Conference champion, Los Angeles Lakers. At guard, in his ninth year out of Michigan State, at 6'9", number 32, Irving Magic Johnson. At guard, in his fifth campaign out of Arizona State, at 6'4", number 4, Byron Scott. At forward, in his third season out of Oregon State, at 6'9", number 45, A.C. Green.
0: Man, he's a good A.C. Green.
3: Also at forward in his sixth campaign out of North Carolina. At 6'9", number 42, James Worthy.
2: Good game.
3: And at center, the captain. In his 19th year out of UCLA. At 7'2", number 33, Kareem Abdul-Jabbar.
0: There it is.
2: Oh, yeah.
0: He was sick last year, right? Missed the last six games or something last year.
2: Yep.
0: And, yeah,

0: for the first 6 years of their big league contract, right? We know that. So you play, you put up these numbers, and you don't get your market value. And then you get the big deal, right? That's what he's talking about. But the idea that he's talking about, he's gotten paid. He didn't get $500 million for those first 6 years only. Like, that's the part that he's being disingenuous. So, yes, he's right. You have to earn it with the 6 years, right? And putting up the numbers he put up. But then there is an expectation. You got a 14-year deal. They didn't give you, hey, we gave you a 6-year deal for the last 6 years, and then we'll give you another. Do you know what I mean? No. Yeah. The money is also for what they expect you to do, which is put up the numbers you put up last year. The idea is crazy to me that this guy, and I get it, you know, this is what the problem when you put people in front of podcasts and all kinds of stuff, and they're just saying stuff. If I'm a fan, when you hit one home run in Toronto, that's almost impossible. Am I right? For a player like that. It's almost impossible.
1: Like, doing it on purpose. Right. You can't just do that.
0: But you get my point. So what he said isn't technically wrong. It's just wrong what he said.
1: I feel the same way. Look, there's certain in life, there's things you just because you can doesn't mean you should. You know, and yes, he's right. He could say, hey, they're giving me all this money, and I already did it, so I'm already good. And to an extent, he's right. It's a 50-50 proposition, Rob, when you get this type of money. 50 of it is you've earned it, right? You've been good. You've been great. Whatever it is, that's why you're getting this. The other 50 is projection. I believe, we believe as an organization, you're going to continue at minimum just being what you have been, or let alone supersede this, and that's why we're also giving you a huge, big contract. So it's a 50-50. You've earned it up to this point, and also the reason why we're giving you more for extended years is because we believe you're going to continue to be this way. Now, that's a gamble you take as an ownership group, right? And not everybody who gets all the money we talk about all the time lives up to it. Happens regularly. You name the sports. You name the sport. It happens. But to me, also, the other side of this is, this is where it gets tricky for athletes. Because sometimes these athletes speak facts. I'll go back to 2011, where LeBron James famously loses in the Heat to the Dallas Mavericks. Remember what he said at the end of the day? All the people that was rooting on me to fail, they got to wake up tomorrow and have the same life they had before they woke up today. They got the same personal problems they had today. I'm going to continue to live the way I live and continue to do the things I want to do with me and my family and be happy with that. Well, yeah, you're right, but that just sounds bad. It comes off wrong.
0: That was the worst thing I ever heard.
1: Let me see if I can one-up you. Can I one-up it real quick?
0: That was really bad, like basically saying, I'm rich and you guys are
1: poor. My life's great, your life sucks,
0: exactly.
1: So shut up.
0: That's what he said.
1: And I get the frustration, right? You just lost the finals. People are mad at you.
0: But that's so tacky.
1: That's what I mean. We're glad. Vlad, I should say, he went no way near this, but I'm giving examples of like where it just comes off a little wrong at times. Remember this one? 2004. Anybody got a guess? Sprewell. I have a family to feed. I told you I need to feed my family. They offered me 3 years and $21 million. That's not going to cut it. It's not going to happen here. It will happen somewhere else. And everybody's like, yo, you can't feed. And especially, again, this is 22 years ago. So $21 million back then.
0: And he didn't get another deal, did he? I don't think he did.
1: Right. And so my only point is, Vlad's right. He's earned the money, but also the other half of that money is projected out to what we think you're going to be. And sometimes saying things like this and money talk, it's always tough when you talk money.
0: Stop talking money. It's just, you know, I don't understand why guys put their business out and talk money.
1: It just never goes well with the average fan who's busting their butt and only making, you know, if you look at the average in this country, you know, for an average person's salary is probably like $40,000.
0: Right.
1: Off top of my head, you know.
0: I don't know. It's crazy. All right, 877-99 on Fox. Were Vlad Jr.'s comments about his contract out of bounds? Or are you cool with it? Yeah. Hey, he's right. The first 6 years he didn't get any loot, and this was the money, the payment for that. Or is he out of bounds? 877-99 on Fox. We'll continue the conversation next with you. It is The Odd Couple, Fox Sports Radio.
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0: as has been the case with LaFleur, you had the fourth quarter collapse. The expectation coming into the year, over-under was at 9.5 wins.
1: Whoa, what's the new over-under at? 4.5?
0: After this game, we'll see it adjusted.
1: Arch man. Really, think about this. Like, this is how bad they are. They might be in a situation in the offseason going, do we take Arch Manning? And do we trade Jordan Love?
0: What if it gets wild?
1: Does Jordan Love
0: like, there's the competition now. It's people are, Jordan multiple Love, guy, him, Justin Herbert.
1: All these guys are out there. Oh, sure. Yeah, wow. all these quarterbacks.
0: Topsy-turvy world here, huh?
1: Really good. Yeah, they're all out there, man. They're all that. Like, think about it. Because, this is as bad as it could get, right? Like, you look at teams that have disappointed, and you know, the reason they're ahead of the Chargers is because they've played three games. So, the Chargers, like, okay, two home games, losing them to teams that they should have beaten with all their championship aspirations.
0: Right.
1: That's really, really bad. This is worse. This is worse than that, because at least for the Chargers, I could say, boy, it's not working with Mike McDaniel and Justin Herbert. And, you know, we talked to Jason Cole last night, who said he thinks there could, you know, Mike McDaniel might not be the OC if they lose to Buffalo on Sunday. Psst, that's going to happen. So, like, at least for the Chargers, you can say, hey, there's a little bit going on here. I can see that they can make a change. Here are the Packers. Like, what are you going to do? What can you do here? Josh Jacobs coming back. If he gets to come back, that's going to be a difference.
0: Go see the Wizard. Get some heart.
1: Man. 35-14. The Falcons. The Falcons in a laugher.
0: Yeah.
1: Usually when they say Falcons.
0: At Lambeau.
1: Yeah. When you usually say the phrase Falcons in a laugher, it's usually Team X over the Falcons in a laugher. But this is the Falcons in a laugher at Lambeau.
0: Arthur Blank's about to do cartwheels across the field here.
1: Wow. I can't wait for the Packers postgame on this. I cannot wait.
0: No, this will be glorious. Ooh, man. It's not quite Hamp and OB, but it'll be along those lines.
1: Exit out by DeFresca, exit Swollen Dome. Jason Smith, Mike Harmon, live from the Fox Sports Radio studios. The Falcons, again, 35-14, a minute and a half to go in the fourth quarter. Coming up, we got Jay Glazer on the way, NFL on Fox Insider. What's his breakdown of this game? All the big stories in the NFL. Jay Glazer, always a must listen. That's next. Jason and Mike, Fox Sports Radio.
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20: rock and roll. So let's see it. U2 will release their next album this fall, and it'll feature the late Dolly Parton. The Irish rockers will drop Carnival de Luz on November 12th. The last track on the album is a duet with Bono and Parton, which the band says turned out to be the country icon's final vocal performance. It'll mark U2's first full-length release in 9 years. The new single from the album, Silencio, out now. Macklemore announcing the Free Palestine tour. The news comes after the Grammy-winning rapper was dropped as opener from Ed Sheeran's U.S. tour after making Free Palestine remarks during his set in New Jersey. Three shows are set for Dublin, Paris, and London for late October, with U.S. dates to be announced soon. The nominees for the upcoming MTV Video Music Awards for social categories are Best Group, Best Long Form Video, Best Album, and Song of the Summer. Olivia Rodrigo, Cat's Eye, Ella Langley, and Charlie XCX have been nominated in more than one of these categories. Madonna leading the overall nominations with 13, followed by Taylor Swift with 11 and Sabrina Carpenter 9. The VMAs will air live from Los Angeles September 27th.
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20: 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That's entertainment. I'm Jennifer Bolsoni.
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0: Anybody, the vision that, I mean, like Barry Sanders, because he had, well, he never, you know, one Pro Bowl offensive lineman, you know, the guys are in the backfield all the time. But the way he would be able to see 3 and 4 moves ahead.
1: Sure. That I don't know, wait a step, maybe slow and keep moving and wait for that daylight.
0: Sanders was more like, hey, I see 4 or 5 moves ahead where I'm going to go here, this guy's going to dive. Then I go here, this guy's going to dive. I go here, this guy's going to dive. Whereas, and it's like a Tecmo Bowl game where you keep watching the guy dive. But like Robinson is like, I see where this is and I'm patient enough to know and to know how far I can push this before I need to cut back, right? When he sees the hole is there, he's aggressive for it. But it's like almost like he can tell right when the play begins, this is where the play is going to be. And as soon as I get that little bit of daylight, when you don't think there's any daylight, like you could freeze frame so many of his big runs, you would go, how does he get out of this? Right? Like like the old Batman TV show. How does Batman get out of this for the next time? Well, the Joker's got him tied up and there's a drill coming towards his head. How does he get out of this? Right? Catwoman's going to show up and help him. But like, how's he going to get out of this? And you see that he waits, his feet move, and he makes that one big cut. And not only does he cut back, but he cuts back and he is through the line of scrimmage incredibly fast. And nobody can cut back in time to go at him. The angle of pursuit and the way he is able to find it, it's not always just a cut back. Sometimes a little bit of a hesitation where he runs and it looks like he's trying to look, I'm gonna push the pile forward. No, I know I can slip through right here because that's where the opening's going to be. The vision he has, what's in front of him, is just, it's so impressive. And you don't really see it unless you see the overhead angles, the angles behind him, when you see where the offensive line is, you're going, boy, these guys are just standing up. Like 99% of running backs, even the best ones, are going to say, well, this is not a run for me. I'm just going to push into the pile and try to get 2 yards, right? Know the value of a 2-yard carry, right? That's beaten into every running back's head. Know the value of a 2-yard carry. But Robinson, no, I can take this, what looks like no gain, and instead of a 2-yard carry, I can make it 60, which is kind of a little bit what Barry Sanders used to be able to do, but again, a different way. But his vision, like he's got, like this is like if you drew up a running back in a lab, it would be Bijan Robinson. His power, his size, his speed, his grace, his vision. Like there's no weakness to his game. There's nothing you can look at and say, yeah, he's not this. Like you can't say, guys, well, if he was bigger, he'd be able to withstand more pounding. He'd be able to run between the tackles more. If he had a little bit better vision, you could do that. There's absolutely zero weakness for Bijan Robinson.
1: No, at 5'11", 215, that's a pretty sizable guy coming down the pike. I mean, it's not, you know, a 5'8 fire plug, and it's not a 6'3 run straight up and down kind of guy that can't give you the jolt at the line. Bolster that by the fact that they've got one of the best offensive lines in the game. And if Michael Penix is going to get a clean pocket to deliver like this, it's like we were talking about with Kansas City. You get to start pulling strings. This could, ultimately, for Kevin Stefanski, be a pretty fun team to watch. Now, who the number two guy actually becomes in that passing game to really keep it going
0: is a huge
1: question. Yeah. But you know what? You celebrate your win tonight in beating down the Packers.
0: Exit Abata Fresca, exit Swollen Dome. Jason Smith, Mike Harmon live from the Fox Sports Radio studios. Coming up next, yeah, unfortunately, we have the Packers side of things.
1: Yeah, that's more fun.
0: We got that plus another big story out of the NFL. Keep it right here. Jason and Mike, Fox Sports Radio. 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

0: I'm going to work with who's ever here, and we're going to all work together to try to fix this thing. I mean, it's three games in. Certainly, we're nowhere near where we need to be, but there's a lot of ball left in front of us. Yep. I mean, they had 500 yards of offense. We had whatever it was. It was a boat whooping. So I'm not going to put it on one thing. Certainly, we definitely have to respond better, but that was at least three-quarter butt whooping right there. I don't want to say anything out of turn, but certainly I do think that was a pretty dynamic running back. What do you have, 194 yards rushing? Anytime you do that, it's going to be tough to win games in this league. So
1: there's Matt LaFleur basically saying, yeah, I can't put it on any one thing. And he's right, because the entire team stinks. Right?
2: I can't say we did anything well.
1: I can't say it's one thing because the whole team stinks. I mean,
2: that is one thing.
1: That is one thing. Just one thing.
3: You know stink, Jason.
1: I know stink. Hey, I watch bad football, so you don't have to.
3: Yeah, you do.
1: I watch. I'm the only person outside of the state of Wisconsin and New York to watch the entirety of that Jets-Packers game. And I can tell you, man, that's bad things, man. Bad things.
2: I watched it like I wanted to bid at it at a film festival as a horror movie.
1: Bad things. It was terrible. but that's where, honestly, you think about the situation with the Packers, and we were joking around like a couple hours of the show. Maybe they wind up with Arch Manning, right? Because maybe they're going to be wrestling with the Dolphins for the number one overall pick. They don't have their first round.
2: They don't have it.
1: Right? They don't have. The Cowboys could wind up with Arch Manning.
2: Yeah, Micah Parsons was sitting there looking around going, why does everybody keep chanting my name? I can't play.
1: Just won't let everybody know that Dak has been wonderful for us, and we have traded him to the Jets. Arch Manning, very excited. We're high on him. We're bringing him in now. And thank you, Green Bay Packers. You're like, I'm going to give you that evil maniacal laugh because you thought I made a bad trade. Turned out I made a great trade. I'm Jerry Jones. I approve this message.
2: He was playing chess the whole time.
1: Guys are playing checkers. I like a little bit of life. You spin the wheel and you don't get the numbers you need. You wind up not getting married, not having kids. But it was okay because the cars are too small. Trying to get those little pegs, the blue and pink ones in there. So I go play a little Monopoly. But the thing is, I start the game. I already own all the properties. So you have to just pay me money. And that's how I play Monopoly. Everybody starts, and wherever they land, they give me money. And when they're out of money, the game's over. And you can say that's a boring way to play, but I win every time.
2: He'll bleed you out. He will wait you out.
1: I even own the railroads, and I even own Chance. I own a jail, and I own the free parking. No such thing as free parking.
2: Now, if you can own
1: Chance, that's Cowboys parking.
2: Even better.
1: I own the community chest, and I own the income tax. I own that, too. I own Go.
2: Well, and Jerry Bucks.
1: You know that.
2: There you go. By the way, how is that not?
1: I'm sorry. I play with real money.
2: But
1: Monopoly, it's real money.
2: Since they bastardized it with Opoly for everything, because we had Yahoo Opoly 25 years ago, so you can get it for any municipality across this great country. Why have they not done one with Jerry Bucks for the Cowboys at this point?
1: Valley Ranch, number one, and Cowboy Stadium, two best places. Exit out by the Fresca, exit Swollen Dome. Jason Smith, Mike Harmon, live from the Fox Sports Radio studios. Coming up next, NFL on Fox insider Jay Glazer. What he saw tonight between the Falcons and the Packers. The latest on the Seahawks, Sean Payton drama. What the Giants can do now without Jackson Dart. The Chiefs and Mahomes and Kenneth Walker. Oh, always a must listen with Jay. That's next. Jason and Mike, Fox.
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21: Just before midnight on Saturday, February 19th, 2005, Danielle Imbeau and her friend Richard Petrone left a crowded Philadelphia bar. 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
21: Those same questions frustrated law enforcement. The FBI called it murder for hire.
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27: 1971. It was a simpler time, a groovy time. Soul Train had just started chugging along. Everyone had a lava lamp for some reason. Weeble started to wobble, but as we all know, they don't fall down.
28: It's really something.
27: But it wasn't all Weebles and bell bottoms. There was also the Vietnam War and a growing nationwide movement protesting it. Across the country, people were speaking up, and the more they did, the more they learned about the hidden underbelly of the most powerful law enforcement agency in the land. I'm Ed Helms, host of Snafu, Season 2, Medburg. The story of a daring heist that exposed J. Edgar Hoover's epic FBI snafu. Hear the incredible true story that almost got buried.
0: I was told that it might not be published the next day or might not be published ever.
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1: Getting caught was virtually inevitable.
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0: 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As we continue on, a reminder that the Fifth Hour podcast is up. New episodes will be, well, not up yet, but it'll be up later today on Friday. Check it out. Special tribute to our newest home in Baltimore. We brought in Mel Proctor, longtime Oriole broadcaster. He's called games for the Rangers and the Washington Nationals and even the Clippers and the Washington Bullets back in the day. There was an offensive team called the Bullets, and he called the games. So he'll pop on the Fifth Hour today, so check that out. And thank you. All right, back to it. Let's sneak a call in, then we'll pay off the Who Am I game, and let's go to a man who's enjoying some Schadenfreude as the Green Bay Packers lost. Lucky Tony is in the Bay Area. Hello, Lucky Tony. Welcome.
1: Hey, Ben, has there been any news with Benny versus the painting sponsors?
0: Well, no, it's on the radio now. So you want to sponsor? Would you like to sponsor?
1: I'm kind of broke, man. I don't have that. But if Jinx Mays was having a muffin eating contest, why would I be 4-6?
0: I don't know.
1: Because my ears would be pinned back. Thanks, Ben.
0: Here's the Who Am I game. This is where we pretend to be somebody else. Falcons running. Just don't even encourage him. Falcons running back Bijan Robinson joined Jerry Rice, Derrick Henry, and me in a tie for the most primetime games with 200 yards from scrimmage since the 1970 merger. That is the Who Am I game question. What is the answer? And let's see, does anyone know the answer? We go to the great unwashed Johnny Utah, I guess by Mr. Irrigation. That's his answer. Random Ryan says Matt LaFleur's boat. Boogity, boogity, boogity, boogity. Oh, big news. Eileen in San Francisco has been let out of Twitter jail. What a great week for the militia. Jed, who fled, let out of real jail. And Eileen in San Francisco let out of social media jail. O.J. Simpson guessed by Femi. Alexa Bliss from Just Josh. You know it's Friday if it's Alexa Bliss. Who else do we have? Mac Tonight from Alf, the alien opponent. Lorena, what say you, Lorena?
2: Paul McCartney.
0: No, it's Sean Alexander. Sean Alexander, good player for Seattle back in the day. The great Sean Alexander.
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6: You couldn't call into it remotely. 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
9: America's produced, like, lots and lots of stuff. Just piles of stuff. The fact of the matter is all day long, every day, there are warehouses full of stuff getting just pushed off a cliff. All day, every day.
6: That's Ian Nagoski, who runs the Canary Records label.
9: A friend of mine said that what he loves is being the guy standing at the edge of the cliff, waving his arms, going, wait, no, let me look at those first before you throw them away. I think there might be some good stuff in there. I think there might be some stories. I don't think we should throw all those away yet.
6: We have a season, 10 episodes of stories from that realm, of things that were just barely saved, and in some cases, not saved at all. A bizarre tale of two infamous New Yorkers.
10: They booby-trapped their home and turned it into the shield fortress of ephemera.
6: A missing chapter of American music history.
9: There hasn't been a guess culturally that they matter. 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
11: It's over. It's ephemeral. 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
19: The Atlanta Falcons came ready to play for Thursday Night Football, taking down the Packers at Lambeau 35-14. In his first game back to action, Michael Penix Jr. threw for 256 yards, one touchdown, and one interception. Bijan Robinson had 29 carries for 194 yards and two touchdowns. In baseball, the Brewers secured the number one seed in the National League and reached 100 wins after taking down the Phillies 5-1. The Dodgers secured the number two seed but lost to the Padres 4-2. San Diego punched their ticket to the postseason along with the Chicago Cubs and the Chicago White Sox, while the Rangers and the Astros both won their games, so they're once again tied for the AL West with three games left to play. And the Diamondbacks outscored the Rockies 12-8, keeping their slim playoff hopes alive, but the Phillies have a two-game lead over Arizona for the final wildcard spot in the National League. I'm Monty Bolaños.
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21: 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I'm Christian Spicer. I'm a writer, podcaster, and a huge fan of The Last of Us. 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

0: Nobody cares. Nobody cares about your problems. Nobody cares about the Lions' problems. And, you know, the woulda, coulda, shoulda. Boy, we would have been great if we had a full roster, had a healthy roster. And this just in to the Ben Maller Show on Fox Sports Radio. Everybody's got injuries. But nobody gets to smash the pause button because life isn't fair. It's not fair. Boo-hoo-hoo. So on our scorecard, Kelvin Shepard, Lions defensive coordinator, gets a B plus for rejecting the excuse that some factions of the media are making on his behalf. Now, that does not absolve Kelvin Shepard from the Pepe Le Pew, P-U, what stinks level of defense from his Lions defensive secondary in particular. And the Lions so far this year have hit a two-leg parlay. They are both undisciplined and they appear to be unprepared. The you and you when they're out there at the grocery store called the field. So sometimes in the NFL, you have to make chicken salad out of chicken fertilizer. You got to do it. And whatever ingredients are in the fridge, whatever you got, dinner's going to be served at 6 o'clock, and that's it, and you got to have something to eat. And so you grab some Cholula hot sauce and some bell pepper and some black pepper, and you start mixing it all together. And Shepard, it appears he understands the deal. Like, nobody is promised you're going to be coaching filet mignon. You might want to coach filet mignon, but you're not promised filet mignon. And sometimes all you have to eat is some Spam. And the number one thing that leads you to enjoy food, the number one spice, the flavor that gives you joy is hunger. So if you're hungry, that Spam's going to taste really good. Really, really good. And if your backups stink, and it appears the Lions' backup players stink, then you got to get creative, right? You're paid to coach them up. That is why coordinators are not paid minimum wage. That's why they get paid a lot more, I'm told, than minimum wage. All right? That's just the reality of the situation. All right. It is the Ben Maller Show as we are rolling through the overnight hours. And if you would like to be part of this program, you can join us right now. Say hello at 877-99-5. We took no calls last hour. We had Benny versus the Penny for the entire hour, and we picked 8 games against the spread. We have all the picks. That'll be coming up either later today or on Saturday on Instagram and the Facebook page for the show, so make sure to follow those accounts if you want the picks against the spread for all of the games. Instagram page, Ben Maller on Fox, the Facebook page, Ben Maller Show. Now, we have the Maller Riddle of the Day. The Maller Riddle of the Day. And we'll go to baseball. You can answer this on X at Ben Maller. At Ben Maller. Now, Ian Happ, a longtime MLB player, Ian Happ, surprised Wrigley Field bleacher bums with blank in what is likely his final Cubs home game of the regular season there for his career. Ian Happ, longtime MLB player, surprised the Wrigley Field bleacher bums with a blank for his final game in the friendly confines. That is the Maller Riddle of the Day. The answer, we'll get to it, and we will do it next.
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25: Russ Faria was charged with a crime that he swore he did not commit.
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25: 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I've been a correspondent for Dateline NBC for 25 years. 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

0: Joe Milton is the quarterback version of a concept car. You know what that means? The concept car, you go to these car shows, it looks fantastic. You're at the auto show, you're like, oh my God, this is going to be so good. But nobody actually drives it to work. And unfortunately for Joe Milton, he's learned a valuable lesson in his couple of years in the NFL. This is not Napoleon Dynamite. If arm strength made you a franchise quarterback, Uncle Rico would have played for the Chargers or the Seahawks or, you know, the Bengals back in the day. Uncle Rico would have done that, and he would probably be in the Hall of Fame right now. Joe Milton is crypto. A lot of hype, right? Crypto quarterback Joe Milton. A lot of hype, wild volatility, questionable real-world utility. And so, sure, he's a developmental quarterback. He said, well, the Giants would bring this guy in. Would I rather have Joe Milton than Jimmy Garoppolo? Sure, why not? The thing that is damning, it's hard to get around with the supply chain shortage of quarterbacks in the NFL. And I believe the numbers, half a dozen teams have been given a curveball where you might see backup quarterbacks from six teams already in week three of the season. But the issue is this. The Cowboys fired Joe Milton at the end of training camp. He did not make the team. They put him on waivers. And that meant every other coach, every other executive in the NFL had a chance to poach Joe Milton for nothing. And not a single team put a waiver claim in on Joe Milton. They all had a chance to snatch him away and put him on their roster. And they treated him like a child would treat broccoli. Or in my case, an adult would treat broccoli. And that's that. It is the Ben Maller Show. As we are working our way through the overnight hours, and if you would like to be part of this program, you can join us right now at 877-99 on Fox. That's 877-996-6369. And also on X at Ben Maller. And a reminder, the Ben Maller Show podcast has every hour. And this is a special day because it's Benny versus the Penny Day. Yes, Benny versus the Penny. And what that means is we handpicked eight games against the spread. And I'll give you an example of it right now. And if you want to get all my picks, all eight featured games, and then the other games we'll have on social media, on Instagram and Facebook over the course of the weekend, we just have time limitations because of the radio, and there's only so many games that we can get to. Otherwise, we'd have to do 2 hours of this, and I'd likely lose my job, and we certainly don't want that to happen. So one of the games, the Patriots and the Jaguars, and we handicapped this game, and the Patriots, a 3-point underdog, Jacksonville favored by 3. Lines, by the way, courtesy of DraftKings. We are taking Jacksonville in this game. It is more of a play against the Patriots than it is against or in favor of Jacksonville. I just don't believe the Patriots have figured stuff out yet. They didn't play very well against the Steelers at home. It's a road game, and Jacksonville coming off a game they choked away late in the fourth quarter there against Denver, just didn't show up in Denver. And Trevor Lawrence over the last couple of years has been pretty good at home, and you don't really have to score that many points. If you just score about 24 points, I don't know that the Patriots can do enough in that. So check that out, and we are taking Jacksonville in that game. All the other featured games will be available for you on the podcast. And by the way, the wait is over. Football is here, and so is DraftKings. DraftKings is now live in all 50 states. 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Again, that's promo code Maller at DraftKings. The crown is yours. And straight ahead for us, we normally have the Coop Scoop on entertainment, but he's not here. So an NFL coach not having a good day, getting a little emotional with the reporter. And there's a story from earlier that we didn't get to. Bad job by us. We'll get to that. Performative cheerleading. We'll get to that as well. And we will do it next.
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2: on the Los Angeles Police Department website. The site states that the Adult Missing Persons Unit investigates 3,200 cases a month, and 70% of those missing people are found or returned voluntarily within 2 or 3 days. It goes on to explain, and I quote here, "Since being a missing person is not a crime, police are given a very limited role while conducting these types of investigations." At the bottom of the webpage, it gets more disturbing. There's a section titled, "What if they never returned?" And here's the official police advice. In such situations, you may want to enlist the services of a private investigator to assist in your search. If you can't afford a PI, the police elaborate, quote, "Another option would be to contact the Salvation Army, which has a missing persons locator program." There is not a single sentence on the LAPD website that would lead a loved one of a missing person to have any faith that the police would properly investigate it. What the LAPD is basically saying is, if someone you love goes missing, don't overreact. They'll probably turn up, unless they don't, in which case you should get someone besides the police to look into it. All this is my way of saying, if the police took missing persons cases as seriously as they do, say, bank robberies, I wouldn't have had to do this podcast in the first place and end up chasing a violent criminal halfway around the country. I'm Neil Strauss, and you can hear the full story of To Live and Die in L.A.
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0: 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And a reminder, the Hot Talk does not stop. 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Thank you, thank you, thank you, thank you, thank you.
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1: Ben Maller.
0: All right, let's do it. Here we go. Sports Jeopardy time. We have, let's see, eeny, meeny, miny, moe. We've got Dave in Houston who wants to play. Hello, Dave. Welcome.
6: Ben, you are the last honest fixture in sports radio.
0: Clearly, obviously. Oh, this is formerly known as Transgender Dave.
6: That is correct. Yeah. And the evil ones will try to blot you out, but we will not let them do that.
0: We love you, Dave. You're quite the character. And we have Philip in Southern California. Hello, Philip. Welcome.
7: Hey, Ben. How you doing?
0: What's going on, my man? All right. Yeah, well, you're a regular, too. You've called up and played these games a bunch over the last couple of years.
7: Hey, I wanted to tell you real quick, Ben. I used to live in Montebello, and every time I called you from Montebello, you would always ask me, I think, do I know Rachel, I think, in Montebello, correct?
0: Yes, we loved Rachel. She was a great character in the show.
7: Does she still call?
0: No, she unfortunately passed away a couple years ago, but she was a wonderful fan of the show.
7: Oh, gosh, really? I'm sorry to hear that.
0: Yeah, she was great. We loved her, and she loved the show.
7: Yes, she was.
0: All right, let's play the game here on that note and in honor of our old friend Rachel in Montebello. The categories are, we have Alumni Association, and we also have Leaderboard. And Dave, in Houston, you were on the air first, so which category would you like, Dave?
6: Alumni Association.
0: All right, gentlemen, your name is your buzzer. If you want to answer, you are penalized for incorrect answers. Good luck. I will tell you the name of the player. Tell me the college they went to for $400. Brock Purdy. Brock Purdy.
7: Philip.
0: Yes, Philip?
7: Iowa State?
0: That is correct. Good job by you. Quarterback for the 49ers. Before that, though, he was a three-time All-Big Ten, or Big 12 quarterback, rather, at the at Iowa State, the Cyclones. $600. Here we go. Your name is your buzzer. I will tell you the player. Tell me the college they went to. Tyler Warren, tight end for the Indianapolis Colts. Second year, he won the John Mackey Award in 2024. At which Big Ten college did he go to?
7: Oh.
0: Is your Dave, is your buzzer working, Dave?
6: I will say Dave, San Francisco State.
0: Okay, great. The great Big Ten school, San Francisco State. No, that's incorrect. Philip, anything, Philip?
7: Ohio State?
0: No, Penn State. All right.
7: Okay.
0: Tet McMillan, the second-year wide receiver for the Panthers, 2025 Rookie of the Year in the NFL, was drafted 8th overall from this now Big 12 college.
6: Wow. These are too hard.
0: All right. I'm going to end it here. Arizona was who we were looking for. Thank you, guys. It was Arizona, the Wildcat.
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14: There was a murder in Central Ohio that many people still don't want to talk about. The man who committed that crime once sat on death row, but now he's on the run. His name is Lester Eubanks. Lester didn't tunnel out of prison or scale a stone wall. On a December morning in 1973, he and a small group of inmates were granted permission to walk outside prison walls. His handcuffs were taken off. He changed into civilian clothing, and he and three others were driven to a local mall. They were told they could wander the stores and were asked to return to a designated meeting spot. Hours later, all the inmates came back, except Lester Eubanks, and he hasn't been seen since.
15: He had a full plan. The guy had a plan.
16: I was just astounded that this could actually happen.
14: There were many years when it seemed like no one was even looking for Lester. But recently, his whereabouts have become the focus of the U.S. Marshals Service, the federal agents who track fugitives. The case is testing the marshals.
17: Those nine lives are running out, and we're going to catch up with Lester.
14: And is being urged on by those hurt most by Lester's crime.
18: He's had enough free time. He confessed to the crime, and his time is up.
14: I'm Sunny Hostin with ABC News. Over the past year, a team from the ABC News Investigative Unit joined the search for Lester Eubanks. They uncovered new leads, possible sightings, and at every turn found resistance from those who want Lester Eubanks to be forgotten. What they've uncovered is a case that's about more than murder. It's about family loyalty, a life on the run, and a first-hand look and how the U.S. Marshals are trying to solve one of the oldest fugitive cases in American history. Now they may be closer than ever. From ABC News.
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2: Here's what you need to know.
4: Thursday night football saw the Falcons cruise past the Packers 35-14 after a rough start that began with an interception by Michael Penix Jr. But in his first game back, he ended 18 of 25 for 256 yards, a touchdown, and that interception. Bijan Robinson had 29 carries for 194 yards and two touchdowns. Green Bay as a team had a total of 17 rushing yards. In baseball, the Reds beat the Braves 7-6, so the Brewers and Dodgers have secured their spots in the NLDS. Milwaukee also reached 100 wins after taking down the Phillies 5-1. The Padres clinched a playoff spot after defeating the Dodgers 4-2. San Diego also has a one-game lead over the Cubs for the top wild card spot. Astros had a 7-5 win over the A's. Texas and Houston are once again tied for the AL West with three games left to play. I'm Monty Bolaños.
19: It's two pros and a cup of Joe.
20: Oh boy, yeah.
19: Jonas Knox.
22: What do you mean funny? Funny how?
19: Brady Quinn.
23: Well, that's brilliant.
19: College football Hall of Famer LeVar Arrington.
24: I love it.
19: It's two pros and a cup of Joe.
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19: 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Here's Brady Quinn, LeVar Arrington, and Jonas

0: Yeah, Magic City running.
1: Jonas.
2: Oh, Magic yes. Lemon Pepper.
1: LeVar.
2: Oh, yeah. Sprinkle Little Pepper.
1: Jonas.
2: Get a little lemon pepper.
1: Magic yeah.
2: Williams.
1: Lorena.
2: Get the pepper. Lorena. Get the pepper. Lorena. Get a little
0: yeah.
2: lemon. Get your pepper.
1: Patty.
2: Do it with your wings.
1: Spanky.
2: Do it with your wings.
1: Spanky.
2: Do it with your wings.
1: Spanky.
2: Wing.
1: Yeah. Spanky.
2: Come on, let's do it for Eddie, man. Let's Lorena. Not play around
1: In
2: with
1: Magic
2: this.
1: City.
2: Let's get serious.
0: Oh, no.
2: No, let's do it for Eddie.
0: Wait.
2: Friday night
0: what?
2: Is a football Friday. Woo! Football Friday. Rock 'em, sock 'em, do it. You can feel it.
0: It's
1: Friday.
0: Oh, man, Magic City getting a shout out this early. It is hey. Two pros and a cup of Joe
2: hey,
0: here
2: Lou.
0: On Fox Sports Radio. It's LeVar Arrington, Brady Quinn, Jonas Knox with you. So we are going to have the usuals coming up later on. We do have another edition of In Case You Missed It. We're also going to have our picks against the spread. We've got Quinn's wins. We've got Ray Ray's roulette. We've got the leftovers. Deion Dawkins of the Buffalo Bills is going to stop by in hour three of the program. All of it is yours here on this three-hour extravaganza. Up next, though, apparently somebody makes things a little bit more difficult for people in the world of football, and especially this weekend. You'll hear why right here on FSR.
2: Hey, but just take a moment and think about how people talk about giving 100%. 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
24: Marty Markowitz had his share of problems. Troubles at work. A failing relationship. His parents had recently died. And so Marty decided to get some professional help. In the summer of 1981, he walked into the office of a psychiatrist named Ike Hirschkopf.
25: I go into his office and we looked at each other and he said, okay, why are you here?
24: Marty liked Ike. And Ike, well, he seemed to see something in Marty.
25: At the end of the first session, he said, I'm going to take you on as a patient. And he says, you know, I don't do that with everybody.
24: But this psychiatrist, it would turn out, wasn't like other psychiatrists.
25: 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So the only person I could turn to was Dr. Ike.
24: And from the moment Marty started seeing him, he began to change.
26: We didn't see him. I mean, he lived around the corner. 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
25: When Ike instructed me to buy this house, Ike told me, no, you can't use the master bedroom. 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
1: No delays on I-10 eastbound and westbound. You're running up to speed. 2-minute delay on Mesa Street northbound Wyoming to Desert Boulevard. And we have a 1-minute delay. This is Montana Avenue now, eastbound from Pisano over to Gateway Boulevard, a 10-minute ride. That's a check of traffic.
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1: Eastbound and westbound I-10 looking good, running at the speed limit. No slowdowns on that roadway. We have a two-minute delay, Mesa Street northbound Wyoming to Desert Boulevard. A two-minute delay, this is Montana Avenue eastbound Alameda to Airway. And a six-minute delay, Montana westbound Waco Tanks to Tierra Este Road.
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1: 4 minute delay, I-10 westbound, 375 over to 54. 10 eastbound, Patriot Freeway over to America Avenue. No delays, an 11 minute drive. 5 minute delay on Mesa Street, southbound Desert Boulevard over to Wyoming. 6 minute delay on Montana Avenue, westbound Rich Beam over to George Dieter. That's traffic.
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13: This is Amber Banda with iHeart bringing you the weather with help from our friends at KFOX 14. Friday, partly sunny with a 10% chance of showers and storms. El Paso, a high of 82 with a low of 64. And for Saturday, mostly sunny and dry. El Paso, a high of 86 with the low of 66. 10% chance of showers and storms for Sunday. And for Monday, we're looking at partly cloudy with a 40% chance of rain, high of 87 with the low of 65.
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1: Still a 6-minute delay on Mesa Street southbound from Desert Boulevard to Wyoming. 18-minute drive there. Now, we also have a 3-minute delay on Montana Avenue westbound from Alameda over to Cotton Street. That's an 8-minute drive. I-10 eastbound and westbound running up to speed. That's a check of the road.
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9: Casualties there? Does it get terse?
10: I don't know if there's any turf wars there. Stat of the day brought to you by Panini America, the official trading cards of the Dan Patrick Show. Most must-win game of the weekend. Todd, I'll start with you. Which one stands out?
11: I'm going to go with Big Day Rays Lions needing to take care of business at Ford Field and not just win, but rough up those New York Jets. Quiet all the people that are saying the Lions have already missed their window to win a Super Bowl.
10: All right. How about you, Dylan? Most must-win game of the weekend.
12: I am going with the Texans, the Houston Texans, divisional matchup against the Colts. They do not want to start 0-3, Dan, and that defense.
10: Oh, they don't.
12: No, ideally not.
10: Okay.
12: Thank you.
10: Like Michael Penix wanted that. He'd like to have that pass back on that first drive, right?
12: You'd have to imagine so.
10: Yeah. The line was -2.5 yesterday. Now the Texans are only favored by 1.5 against the Colts. Yeah, you start out 0-3. And look, can they still win the division? Yes, but this is a team. There were a lot of experts, analysts who thought they would be a Super Bowl contending team. So far, that hasn't been the case. Marvin, how about you?
13: I'm going to go with the Oklahoma Sooners against Georgia. I think if they want to get themselves back in the national conversation as far as being a prominent team, they got to win this game.
10: All right. Paul?
9: Similar topic. The USC Trojans and Lincoln Riley, they've got 4 wins this year. They're 4-0, but they're Rutgers, Louisiana, Fresno State, San Jose State. Host Oregon. Then you have later in the season, you have Penn State, Ohio State, Indiana. Need this win to get back in the national title picture.
10: But Oregon is favored by 3, which is always interesting. That one's tricky. I was going to pick the Texans as well because you can't, you know, start out 0-3 and then tell me you're a Super Bowl contending team. And the other one was the Bengals. Bengals are favored by 3.5 against the Steelers. This is where if you're the Bengals and you've gotten off to a good start for a change, you're playing good defense for a change, you just don't want to lose that edge that you have if, you know, all of a sudden the Steelers and Aaron Rodgers figure things out and pull out the win. Kevin in Knoxville. Hi, Kevin. What do you have for me today?
14: Mr. Dan Patrick, how are you, sir?
10: Good.
14: 5'7" and 1/8, 177 pounds, 4 ounces. Dan, I just wanted to first tell you thank you. I've been a long time fan of your show, and Dan, also I want to tell you I how much I appreciate your ongoing support of mental health. I'm originally from Montana, relocated to Knoxville. I was an extreme snowmobiler, and I was buried alive in an avalanche. And thank goodness to some good, hardworking, blue-collar, beer-drinking buddies who dug me and another friend out, and we were all able to ride out safely. But more importantly is it took about a year for me to realize that I had survivor's guilt and PTSD, and finally was able to seek the help that I needed. And I just wanted to commend you. But more importantly, regardless of my story, I'm thank God I'm here, is I'm in Knoxville and I'm a UT fan. My wife is UT grad of law school. And we feel that University of Tennessee is being a little bit underestimated right now with this matchup against Texas. I understand Texas is a very, very good ball club, but I've followed the career of Faison Braden for quite some time. He was number one recruit coming out of North Carolina. And he's a much, much better quarterback than people realize. He's extremely accurate.
10: You know what, Kevin? You get the opportunity to win the game. That's it. Yeah. When you want attention, you want credit, you'll get it. You beat Texas, you'll get it. And thank you for sharing. Yes, Marvin.
13: Oklahoma, Tennessee, and Florida. Those three schools are kind of all in the same boat as we want to regain that national promise that we had 10, 20 years ago.
10: Yeah, but, you know, when fans say, hey, we're not getting the attention we deserve. If you beat Texas, you'll get the attention you deserve. If USC beats Oregon, you're going to get the attention you deserve. If Oklahoma beats Georgia, that's how it works. You don't just randomly hand out plaudits and go, hey, you're great. I don't know how good USC is, but I'm going to find out on Saturday night. Yeah, Paul?
9: Yeah, you got to force the issue. Indiana football, we didn't talk about for generations. Last year we did.
10: Hottest rookies, biggest superstars, the all-time greats, the only place to collect them all. 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Final hour on the way. Kurt Warner will join us, Hall of Famer. And Marvin will be in the box, in the confessional, as we like to say. Please don't call it the box. It's the confessional. Okay?
13: Correct.
10: Okay. Thank you, Marvin. Final hour in this Meet Friday. Right around the corner, more of your phone calls as well. 877-3DP-SHOW. 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
1: Eastbound, westbound I-10, not seeing any delays. We've got a four-minute delay on Montana Avenue eastbound. This is from Pisano over to Gateway Boulevard, about a 13-minute drive. And Montana Avenue westbound, this is Hawkins over to Gateway. That's a two-minute delay on that roadway. That's traffic.
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10: This is Amber Banda with iHeart bringing you the weather with help from our friends at KFOX 14. Friday, partly sunny with a 10% chance of showers and storms. El Paso, a high of 82 with the low of 64. And for Saturday, mostly sunny and dry. El Paso, a high of 86 with the low of 66. 10% chance of showers and storms for Sunday. And for Monday, we're looking at partly cloudy with a 40% chance of rain, high of 87 with the low of 66.
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2: 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All they need is one good completion to get in the field goal range. Three and out. I mean, and that's not a knock at the Jets. 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Three and out. And I've said this before. Dave Wannstedt, you can lose games, can't lose a locker room. 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It's the head coach. I think they've lost their room. It's year eight for Matt LaFleur. 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They have felt like they have slightly regressed in the last 2 years. 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
11: You know, there's always been that feeling that people in the Midwest are nicer than the coastal elites. I'm not sure if that's true, but generally people out here, they give you a little grace. And the Green Bay Packer fans are thought of as a small town. It's almost collegiate. Home opener last night for a team that's been remarkably consistent and successful for 30 years. Home opener. They were getting booed. Tucker Kraft, the talented tight end, did not like it.
12: It's pretty tough. You know, like everyone pictures Lambeau Field and the not booze. I don't picture booze. I picture my home stadium. That's tough. It's pretty disappointing.
13: Especially for a home opener.
12: Especially for a home opener. It's pretty disappointing. It's not going to help us win. Like, I don't know what people think that's going to rally us or something like that.
11: They were not booing last night's performance by itself. What they were booing is a lack of accountability and answers. I will defend the fans here. First of all, you pay for the tickets, do whatever you want. That's legal. But this is an organization that ended last season on a 4-game losing streak, then blew a 21-3 lead to the Chicago Bears, absolutely collapsed. And what did they do in the offseason? They gave Matt LaFleur, the general manager, and the director of football operations cushy extensions. Yeah, they were booing that too. They're booing the lack of ascension for Jordan Love, bad special teams, a lack of toughness. The Packers don't have a single player on their actual roster that's made a Pro Bowl, yet they gave the general manager an extension. They were booing that too. Generally, home fans boo for two reasons. Number one, if the refs make a call they don't agree with against the home team, they boo. That's a given. That happens 3 or 4 times a game. The second thing they boo isn't necessarily a receiver who drops a ball. Fans don't do that. Fans really aren't mean. Home fans boo Mike Tomlin. Okay, we keep giving you year after year chances, and we're seeing a slide, and there's no accountability for it, and we're done with just being above 500. Steeler fans and Packer fans, you would think, man, those guys never boo. They don't want to boo. But the Steelers' offense has become a really bad product. And Steeler fans are like, enough is enough. And that's what Green Bay is booing, the lack of accountability. Think about this. I'll give you a stat. It's almost hard to believe. It sounds like high school stuff. These, in the last 7 games, these are the unanswered scoring runs against the Packers in the last 7 games in order. Atlanta, 27. The Jets, 17. Minnesota with a backup, 29 points. In a row, Bears, 15. Minnesota 16, Baltimore 14.

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8: For half off. And when you order, please write in The Herd with Colin Cowherd in the How Did You Hear About Us survey to let them know we sent you. Don't forget, there's no safe like Simply Safe. Well, he's the last Bears coach to win a road playoff game and the last Dolphins coach to win a playoff game, period. Dave Wannstedt, 39 years of college and pro experience, is joining us in studio. So let's just talk about the hometown Bears as we're both in Chicago. Case Keenum, I thought he was brought on almost as a film room guy slash coach, kind of a mentor. Sometimes you go into games and you just, you know, I've said this before, there are games that don't feel terribly winnable. You're on a short week. You're missing a quarterback. What is your game plan if you're Ben Johnson with Case Keenum?
9: Well, I don't think it's going to be, the run game definitely will not change. We know that. And, you know, I kind of remember a couple of years ago when he was at Detroit with Jared Goff. Jared Goff was not the dual threat, Caleb Williams, you know, even Tyson Bagent, the backup, is a dual threat. He can run both. So if it was Bagent taking Caleb's place, everything would be the same. The movement plays, everything. But this will be different. They'll take out the movement passes. But as far as the run game, the play action passes, the explosives, Ben can dial those up. Now, you know, it's obvious that there's things that Case does good and some things that would make Ben Johnson nervous, you take those things out. So it'll probably be a chop down, you know, or, you know, game plan offensively, but the nuts and bolts of what they got to do to move the football and score points is going to be there.
8: You told me years ago, you can lose games, but if you lose three in a row, you start losing the locker room. Well, if you look at the last seven games for the Packers, there's a stat out there that's almost unbelievable. The number of unanswered points by teams they've played. And sometimes that stuff feels like quitting, like team bails. I've said this. Even teams that are bad, I'll look at them and think, well, they do this well. Look at the number of unanswered points in the last seven games. I mean, Minnesota 29 with a backup. I look at him on the sidelines. I look at him at the podium. And I hate to say this, it feels like he's lost the room.
9: Well, I go back even further than you, Coach. How about the Bears last year? I think it was the playoff game or the last game of the year. They've got Green Bay has a 16-point lead. And they have the ball starting the second half. And I'm doing the post game, or I'm doing the game, so I'm evaluating it. And I come in from going to the bathroom, and there was 53 seconds off the clock, and they were punting. They threw the ball nine times in a row. They get that, and this is with Josh Jacobs in the backfield. They get down on a goal line against the Bears and get in a shotgun and hand the ball off, and he fumbles. I mean, I turned the game off last night. You know when? When it was the third quarter, the end of the third quarter, and they said that Green Bay had run the ball nine times. I think they have just gone completely away from being physical, running the football, and this is just wide open. Throw it. I go. They throw it 50 times. Had to last night.
8: Yeah. No. I mean, it's. I always go to. Even bad teams do things

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5: 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Slowly, I got close to Omar. Closer than I ever thought I would. 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An ethical lapse? 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Or something darker? 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
3: From the KFOX 14 Severe Weather Center, I'm forecaster Hannah Freskis. Happy Friday, everyone. High temperatures warming up in the low 80s into the mid to upper 80s as we head into your weekend. For your Friday, 10% chance of rain, dry Saturday with our second wave of moisture pushing through by the end of the weekend and beginning of next week. For a full forecast, head over to our website, kfoxtv.com. Reporting from the KFOX 14 Severe Weather Center, I'm forecaster Hannah Freskis.
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7: That's why this is show number 5 today.
8: I had to take a deep breath before I read those.
9: That was a long list. Now that you've caught your breath there, Taylor, I wanted to ask you some Knicks questions.
7: Oh, wow.
9: A, I know it's not basketball season, but I don't care.
7: It's always basketball season for you.
9: Exactly. How are you feeling? You're still living in the afterglow of this championship? I was talking with our barber. Not only do we share a trainer, we share a barber. Taylor and I are practically relatives. Yeah. He was commenting on your tattoo, and he said it was pretty nice. But how do you think, how
8: the
9: are you?
8: The barber said that, or the trainer said that?
9: Barber said
8: okay.
9: that.
8: Okay.
9: Barber said that. How is the life of a Knicks fan today? Is it still just as joyous as it was in July?
8: It is glorious. Izzy, I'm starting to get worried that once the season starts, I thought the second the Knicks lost a couple of games, I would be ready to fire everybody and freaking out. I'm starting to get a little worried that a little bit of Stu Gotts is creeping into me where if the Knicks start losing, I think I might revert back into just going, I'm an NBA champion.
9: Yep. Yeah, I mean, it's not a bad way to go. Do you get nervous at all when things like the Cat contract extension stall news comes out? Because you always know, you knew James Dolan was never going to be a I'm going to pay no matter what type of guy. Now that he's got a championship, he's probably going to be more frugal than ever, no?
8: So I do think Cat deserves an extension, but I don't think there's any world in which Cat should get an extension where he doesn't take a pay cut. Because if you're telling me the Knicks offer and the LA Clippers offer is the same, or the Clippers offer more, if Cat wants to take that and go be irrelevant in LA playing for that Clippers team,
10: go ahead and
8: do that. There used to be like this Knicks tax, Izzy, where it felt like the Knicks had to pay more for people to come there because of the stink that revolved around their franchise. And I think Jalen Brunson, since he's gotten here, has kind of flipped that narrative around to be like, you don't have to make top dollar to be here because winning in New York should carry an extra financial motivation for you.
9: Now, you're going to have to forgive me on this. I should probably know this. Is the Knicks offer, or is Cat Quest wanting the max extension and the Knicks aren't offering it? Is that, or is it slightly under the max?
8: It's definitely slightly under the max. So the max that the Knicks could offer is like 4 years, like 276, 277, somewhere around there, depending on where that final cap number gets to. I believe Cat is willing to take a discount.
9: Right.
8: It's basically like what other teams could offer him, like 4 years, 265. And it seems like the Knicks want to get that down even further to be like 4 years, like in that 212, 220-ish range.
9: If I'm a Knicks fan, I'm nervous about this. I don't want them to screw this up because I think there's still more winning to be had here. And I've gotten to the point, Taylor, where I think Karl-Anthony Towns might be the most underrated player in the league. And I know,
7: wow.
9: and you know, I
7: look what a ring does. I mean,
9: well,
7: how about that?
9: Yeah. A ring made me pay attention, yes. a lot of the stuff with him, you know, basically he just gets criticized because of his flair, let's say, at times. I call him zesty, which I can't stand. but if you actually look at his comps, like his career comps, points, rebounds, assists, field goal percentage, he's up there. Now, It's kind of weird to say a number one overall pick is underrated, but people forget he was even a number one overall pick sometimes because, again, he's normally criticized either early in his career for his postseason performance or, you know, for whatever else. But his comparison, David Robinson, like obviously not with the shot blocking. Again, I'm just talking points, rebounds, assists, and field goal percentage. Like, this guy is a spectacular player whose game will age gracefully. It is nothing to do with athleticism or quickness. It's three-point shooting, it's bulk, it's drawing fouls when he gets into the lane.
7: And he's smart, yes.
9: And he's a smart player, and probably, not probably, will very likely be a more confident player now. Like, if you look at his numbers or his usage in the postseason went down a little bit, especially, later in the rounds, but he did what you needed him to do.
7: Yes.
9: And he is such a threat from the outside. Not only is he a threat from the outside, but there's of players who have averaged 20 points on 50% shooting or 40% 3-point shooting, he's the second most over the last, whatever it is, since his career started, behind Kevin Durant. He's got five of those seasons, and that's not including the one season that got cut short.
7: Right.
9: And KD has six of those, and that's not including a couple of seasons that got cut short for him.
7: Mm-hmm.
9: And that is just, it's mind-boggling to think about. And for a team that just won a championship to not say, okay, it isn't your max, so technically you're taking a discount just like Jalen Brunson is. We'll go ahead and get into that second apron to see how long we can make this last. I mean, I would much rather take a risk at losing Josh Hart than I would Karl Anthony Towns.
8: Yeah. Well, first off, Jalen Brunson would never let Josh Hart walk out of that building.
5: And it's his team.
8: Yeah, yes, it's his team.
5: Right.
8: Stu, as a Knicks fan and as a Mets fan, I'm curious your opinion here. Would you rather see the Knicks go back-to-back this season and then they enter dynasty talks?
5: Right.
8: Or would you rather see the Mets win a title? And the Mets haven't won since 86.
7: I saw the Mets win one in 86. I was waiting for that Knicks title my entire life. They got it. I want a second one. In fact, I can tell you this, Taylor, all right? I was calm right up until I realized Jalen Brunson was hosting Saturday Night Live.
5: Yeah.
7: I don't like it. Seriously, keep your eye on the prize, man. What are we doing? Stop distracting yourself during the offseason here. Get back to work.
9: That's Peyton Manning's role.
7: I want a second one.
8: I have been reaching out to everybody I know and saying, hey, just need one ticket to Saturday Night Live. Can you make this happen? No luck yet.
7: Because you changed your life, of course, right?
8: Changed my life, yeah. I want to be the guy there who just gives him an applause every time he takes the stage.
7: Yes, that's interesting, Izzy, because I agree with you. He's been validated, Karl Anthony Towns. And so I do think you will see the best and most confident version of Karl Anthony Towns moving forward here.
9: I totally agree. Yes. And earlier in the segment, Stu Gatz was pointing at the TV because the Thompson twins are on there after they got their big money.
7: I thought that's where you were, celebrating his big signing.
9: I just want to brag that I was so right about them. I wrote about them 2 years before they got drafted, and I was telling everybody how great they're going to be.
7: All right, all the calls, stay right there, I promise. We'll come back and take them next.
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1: If you're hearing this, you should be concerned about the Asian longhorn beetle, an invasive species that's destroying our trees. 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
0: Look up, look down, look around, look up, look down, look around. In the trees and on the ground, 'cause the ALB must be found.
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1: I-10 looking clear in both directions, seeing no slowing on Patriot Freeway or Liberty Expressway at this time. And Loop 375 is looking at no delays. Mesa Street from Wyoming to Desert Boulevard, 18-minute ride in both directions. And Montana westbound from Waco Tanks to TRSD Road is seeing a 6-minute delay. However, we have no accidents to report. I'm Lauren Phillips, El Paso Traffic.
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5: You know when people have to like fake it? Like most women with you.
6: You know what? Shut up.
5: You know how a lot of times people talk about like how they hate their job. Those conversations are rough for me because I genuinely love working with you guys. As Covino jokingly says, sometimes when you got real life stress, this is the best 2 hours of the day.
4: Oh, no doubt.
5: When you got stuff going on with your kids and this and that and everything, coming here for 2 hours.
4: You know where I gotta go right after this? To pick my daughter up at high school and listen to her complain the whole ride home. So yeah, this is my fun. Yeah. And I thank you guys for giving us that opportunity. Now we're gonna put Brainwave on hold for now, just to talk to you guys, because it's not a show without the Fox Sports Radio Nation. And I'm gonna say this out there just to put it in the universe, just to make it a reality. Our goal this year, heading into year 5, is to throw a big-ass party and celebrate, like get all the listeners together.
5: We
4: have a lot of support, but we got to bring our Patreon listeners, the Carls and Carlitas, the Covino and Rich listeners with the Fox Sports Radio Nation, and throw like a big bash.
6: Yeah, I'm so happy you said that, because I want to start with one of the captains of the Carls who's actually opened up his home in Vegas for other CNR listeners. Yeah. Wes in Vegas.
5: Yo, what up, Wes? How are you, man?
7: What up? I'm not here for prizes. I'm here to give gifts. Oh. Bree and I saw something that we had to get Danny G for your 4th anniversary. Spot's got some pictures that he's going to put up for you. I just want to say, Danny G, it's been a pleasure to get to know you on a personal level. And welcome to the crew. You're definitely part of the Carl's crew, Dubro crew. And we love everybody at Fox Sports Radio. So
5: look at that. Look what he got. He got you a bandera. What is that, Wes?
7: It's a Raiders bottle of tequila.
5: Ooh, that was like a special edition. Look at that.
4: I love that. That's for the down-ass Raider fool.
6: I'm going to drink that in the parking lot of SoFi the next time the Raiders come to L.A.
5: I love that. It has the spikes on it and everything.
4: And, Wes, you heard me. We're going to throw some sort of big event in Vegas or out here in L.A. or something. We're going to do something.
5: We had a huge party a year ago for our 20th year of doing a show together. But now, like you said, combining all the great people we met at Fox Sports Radio with our old-school SiriusXM, Covino and Rich listeners all together.
4: Yeah.
5: Gotta throw
4: that. That's the goal in the next few months.
5: Our biggest party yet in 2027. Iowa Sam is gonna rage.
4: Oh yeah.
6: All right. Will is in Kitty Hawk. You know, we're the number one show in Kitty Hawk. He wants to say what's up to you guys.
5: Hey, what's up, man? Will?
8: What a call to follow behind, Lord knows.
5: Yeah.
8: guys, first day listening on the Outer Banks. You can ask anybody on the Outer Banks. October 26th. 2022. Ooh. And you guys were talking about Kanye West shoes, and I'm like, dude, I thought I was listening to Fox Sports Radio. We're talking about Kanye West shoes. I'm like, what is this, Access Hollywood? I think it was like one of my very first tweets ever sent out ever. And seriously, shout out to Danny G, Iowa Sam. All of a sudden, you know, anytime I hear Sam's Club, I'm thinking Iowa Sam's Club.
5: It's true.
8: You guys are so awesome. What was it, like a year or two ago, there was somebody called in. I think it was Rich was trying to like sell his house or something. Couldn't sell his house. Buried something in the front yard. We had
5: Covino buried something in front of his old house to try to sell it.
4: St. Joseph. Yeah, it worked.
6: That's right. All right.
5: Anything thinks it worked.
6: Let's go to John in Maine.
5: And by the way, I love the progression. That's so many listeners where it's like, I listen to you guys, I'm like, who are these idiots? And then like you said, you keep listening, like, you know what? Okay.
4: So, I mean, that's how radio works though, right? It's like, I hate you until you prove me wrong. That's just
5: true.
4: How it is. Like,
5: who are these idiots?
4: That is broadcasting.
5: Okay, yeah, they're okay.
6: What up? Johnny in Maine has been holding the
5: Hey, Johnny.
4: Hey, Johnny.
2: Hi, guys. I just wanted to call and thank you. 4 years ago, in March, my wife passed away, and I listened to one of your first shows, and that was one of the first times I truly laughed. You guys brought up memories of my childhood and stuff like that. We were talking about Evel Knievel or something like that, and I just laughed, and that was pretty much the first time I truly laughed since. Wow. And
4: dude, that's the ultimate compliment.
5: Yeah, hey, man.
4: Sorry to hear that, but we're glad to be that
5: some therapy
4: for you.
5: There.
4: And we can't wait to party with you this year. How about that?
6: Let's do one more quickly, and then Dan Byers update. Okay. Joel in Wisconsin.
5: Yo, what up, Joel? Guys. How are you, man?
9: Hey, what's up, fellas?
5: Hey.
9: Great to talk to you guys. Same thing. 4 years ago, I mentioned it before, but listened to you guys for 15 minutes, and it was like, oh, geez. Get out of here. Yeah. And then next day, out of habit, I had turned it back on, and I was like, I'm going to give him a chance. And but one of the best decisions I've ever made. But, I got to share this with you. I'm listening to you guys walking through a dollar store yesterday, and I'm trying not to laugh. And instead of just, you know, laughing quietly, I end up letting out this gigantic snort. So it was just so funny. And it's hard to listen to you guys without just dying laughing. And here's to 4 more years, fellas.
5: Hey,
6: thanks,
5: buddy.
6: Thank you, Joel.
4: Appreciate it. Thank you.
5: Let's go. We're gonna have to change
4: our production. Like, it's Covino Orange. Just give him a chance.
5: Give us a chance. DB, let's get an update.
4: Hey, Dan.
5: Give us a chance.
10: Hey, guys. A lot going on, so I'm going to try to make this quick. Niners defensive end Nick Bosa going to miss multiple weeks, likely because of a calf strain. He won't play Sunday against Arizona. There are reports that Bosa got hurt doing his warm-up in practice yesterday.
5: I saw that, yeah.
10: Seahawks quarterback Sam Darnold will start week 3 at Washington after suffering a glute injury in the season opener. No practice today for Bears quarterbacks Caleb Williams and Tyson Bagent as Case Keenum took first-team reps. Texans wide receiver Nico Collins out against the Colts. He's going to miss his second straight game with a hamstring injury. Bills wide receiver DJ Moore questionable to face the Chargers. The Chargers led McConkey off the injury report. He will play in Buffalo. Brock Bowers listed as questionable to face the Saints. He didn't practice today, but that's okay. It was a planned off day for the Raiders tight end. And Rams wide receiver Puka Nacua doubtful to face the Broncos because of his groin injury. Denver running backs J.K. Dobbins and R.J. Harvey will play against the Rams Sunday night, but Jonah Coleman is out with an ankle injury. And Jackson Dart underwent surgery on his injured knee today. As for Jaden Daniels, we knew he wasn't going to play against the Seahawks, but Commanders GM Adam Peters did tell 106.7 FM in Washington, D.C. that elbow surgery is not on the table, and there have been no discussions about placing him on injured reserve. Major League Baseball is moving Saturday's Cubs-Red Sox game from Boston to Sunday at Tropicana Field in St. Petersburg, Florida. Red Sox clinched the second wild card in the AL after a 4-3 win over the Cubs in Game 1 of their doubleheader. Scoreless right now in the fourth inning at Fenway in Game 2. The Orioles lead the Yankees 10-1 in the ninth inning in the Bronx. Pete Alonso, 2 home runs for Baltimore. The international team won all 5 foursomes matches today against the U.S. as they lead the President's Cup 7-3 after 2 days. And Con Canepel of the Hornets will miss the preseason and season opener because of a strained hamstring. He'll be reevaluated during the first week of the regular season. Guys, back to you.
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24: defending Trans Texas is something we have to do every day.
23: Tallarico supported using taxpayer dollars for sex change surgeries on young children, claimed denying your child's gender identity is abusive, said the trans community needs abortion care too, and even called Jesus a radical feminist and said God is non-binary.
24: Defending Trans Texas is something we have to do every day.
23: But it gets worse. 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
4: All right, can I get an anniversary?
39: Chewy-wees.
4: Chewy-wees.
39: Chewy-wees.
4: Yeah, because Raul Rosas Jr. is fighting Barcelos in a bantamweight main event, UFC Fight Night. Dumont versus Perez, the women bantamweight fight, the co-main event. So, Fight Night UFC. Resident Evil in theaters. It's that Halloween time of the year. So,
5: I heard good things.
4: Yeah, everyone's saying it's great. Maybe you want to check that out. Resident Evil was number one last week, so maybe you see it this week. And if you want that scary vibe, like I said, Monster on Netflix. It's getting conflicting reviews. I thought it was a fun watch. Monster, the Lizzie Borden story. It's an exaggerated fictional sort of spin on the real story of Lizzie Borden. And then Overpromise 156, our bonus podcast. Check it out. We talk about matchups that we never got, because we're finally getting the Anthony Joshua Tyson Fury fight in December. But matchups we never got and fake sports outrage on Overpromise 156 right here on our YouTube page.
5: All right. If you like reality shows, I hear that Wonka one is better than you think. Have you seen that? Wonka?
4: I've seen it on Netflix.
5: Netflix. Also, you got a new season of The Gentlemen with Theo James. That's on Netflix. The new Joe Coy. We talked about that last week, but I'm going to watch that this weekend.
4: Blue in the face.
5: And Not a Stranger. It's about a crazy nanny that gets between the husband and wife.
4: Ooh.
5: Ooh. Salacious.
4: Ooh.
5: And I'm going to catch up on all my other shows. Going to catch up on Ted Lasso and all that. Anything you want to add, Danny G?
10: Yeah, so week four in college football is loaded. We're running out of time. I'll give you my two favorites. Number one, Texas, is at number 14, Tennessee. Woo. And number 17, Iowa, is at number 18, Michigan.
5: Nice. And the Niners clobber the Cardinals this weekend. Can't wait for that. It's going to be terrible. Oh, my goodness. Can't wait.
10: Let's go, Cardinals.
5: All right, we'll see you guys back here on Monday. Have a great weekend. Arrivederci, baby.
4: No. See you in the promised land.
5: Goodbye.
4: Happy anniversary. Yeah.
11: Today's Friday.
5: Rich, college football isn't just about what happens on the field. 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
15: This is Amber Banda with iHeart bringing you the weather with help from our friends at KFOX 14 for Saturday. Mostly sunny and dry. El Paso high of 86 with a low of 66. Sunday, partly sunny with a 10% chance of shower and storms. El Paso a high of 89 with a low of 68. And for Monday, mostly cloudy, a 40% chance of rain. El Paso a high of 84 with a low of 65. Mostly cloudy.
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1: I-10 looking clear in both directions, seeing no slowing right now on Patriot Freeway or Liberty Expressway, and Loop 375 is looking at no delays. Mesa Street from Wyoming to Desert Boulevard, 19-minute ride in both directions, and Montana eastbound from Tiesti Road to Waco Tanks Road is seeing an 18-minute ride. However, we have no accidents to report. I'm Lauren Phillips, El Paso Traffic.
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0: El Paso High School football teams turned in some strong performances during week 5. Austin earned a 22-20 victory over Urban. Andress defeated Chapin 38-21, and Canotillo rolled past Horizon 63-14. This week, Coronado faces Socorro, and Americas takes on Del Valle in two key city matchups. 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
9: 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Now her traffickers are in prison because Ken Paxton put them there. 40 years for the trafficker, 20 years for the woman who posted the ads online. 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